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7: A few showers possible heading into Sunday morning. Lows upper 50s. A few showers lingering around tomorrow morning, then drying out. Cloudy and cooler tomorrow. Highs near 70. The low 80s make a brief return Monday with sun and clouds. A fall feel returns for the second half of the week. I'm WSBT 22 meteorologist Jessica Burns.

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9: Will be partly to mostly cloudy overnight tonight. Temperatures will drop down to around 58. And then for Saturday, partly sunny to mostly cloudy, high temperatures at 77. I'm Chief Meteorologist Carrie Pujol.

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3: Are you concerned about local crime activity? 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As the next sheriff of St. Joe County, Rod will rebuild

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3: 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I would rather somebody leave than to buy something they're not happy with or feel that they were pressured into buying something they didn't need or want.
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7: A few showers possible heading into Sunday morning, lows upper 50s. A few showers lingering around tomorrow morning, then drying out. Cloudy and cooler tomorrow, highs near 70. The low 80s make a brief return Monday with sun and clouds. A fall feel returns for the second half of the week. I'm WSBT 22 meteorologist Jessica Burns.

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10: A few showers possible heading into Sunday morning, lows upper 50s. A few showers lingering around tomorrow morning, then drying out. Cloudy and cooler tomorrow, highs near 70. The low 80s make a brief return Monday with sun and clouds. A fall feel returns for the second half of the week. I'm WSBT 22 meteorologist Jessica Burns.

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13: Weather. A few showers possible heading into Sunday morning, lows upper 50s. A few showers lingering around tomorrow morning, then drying out. Cloudy and cooler tomorrow, highs near 70. The low 80s make a brief return Monday with sun and clouds. A fall feel returns for the second half of the week. I'm WSBT 22 meteorologist Jessica Burns.

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15: Weather. A few showers possible heading into Sunday morning, lows upper 50s. A few showers lingering around tomorrow morning, then drying out. Cloudy and cooler tomorrow, highs near 70. The low 80s make a brief return Monday with sun and clouds. A fall feel returns for the second half of the week. I'm WSBT 22 meteorologist Jessica Burns.

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14: A few showers possible heading into Sunday morning. Lows upper 50s. A few showers lingering around tomorrow morning, then drying out. Cloudy and cooler tomorrow. Highs near 70. The low 80s make a brief return Monday with sun and clouds. A fall feel returns for the second half of the week. I'm WSBT 22 meteorologist Jessica Burns.

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14: B100 weather.
15: A few showers possible heading into Sunday morning. Lows upper 50s. A few showers lingering around tomorrow morning, then drying out. Cloudy and cooler tomorrow. Highs near 70. The low 80s make a brief return Monday with sun and clouds. A fall feel returns for the second half of the week. I'm WSBT 22 meteorologist Jessica Burns.

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12: B100 weather.
13: A few showers possible heading into Sunday morning. Lows upper 50s. A few showers lingering around tomorrow morning, then drying out. Cloudy and cooler tomorrow. Highs near 70. The low 80s make a brief return Monday with sun and clouds. A fall feel returns for the second half of the week. I'm WSBT 22 meteorologist Jessica Burns.

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14: 100 weather. A few showers possible heading into Sunday morning. Lows upper 50s. A few showers lingering around tomorrow morning, then drying out. Cloudy and cooler tomorrow. Highs near 70. The low 80s make a brief return Monday with sun and clouds. A fall feel returns for the second half of the week. I'm WSBT 22 meteorologist Jessica Burns.

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1: It was 2011, and Karen Lutfi Spencer was a health researcher. For more than 15 years, she'd been studying the intricacies of the American healthcare system. One day, she received news that her mom had been diagnosed with a brain tumor. Her mom was also familiar with healthcare and hospitals, having spent her entire career as a nurse. Even so, once the diagnosis settled in and all of the treatments began, it felt like a rat race that neither of them knew how to slow down or navigate.
2: So here you had on one hand someone with a PhD who studies healthcare for a living. And on the other hand, she was a nurse for 45 years. And we still found ourselves being pulled into what I think of now as a sort of a treatment superhighway in healthcare. Everything was about treating her. And even though we were thinking about quality of life, we found it very difficult to get off of that treatment plan and have different kinds of conversations. And one of the things I was surprised about, and I really learned, is that I was waiting and assuming that healthcare would tell us what we needed to know when we needed to know it. I thought someone would show up and say, it's time for you guys to consider hospice. And that never happened. And in fact, they were suggesting chemotherapy to her until just days before she died.
1: Today, Spencer is a professor of health and behavioral sciences at the University of Colorado, Denver. Sadly, her mom passed away before she was able to transition into hospice. Looking back, Spencer can see the moments when her mom tried to change the direction of her care. Spencer says she didn't have the language then in her 30s to advocate for a different kind of care. She says this is where the distinction between palliative care and hospice becomes important.
2: Hospice care has been around the United States since the 70s. And there's a lot of stereotypes and myths that accompany it, including ideas like hospice is just quitting. And the way our Medicare hospice benefit is set up, you have to relinquish what's called curative care, care intended to try to treat the underlying condition, in order to get a hospice benefit. Now, palliative care is a broad umbrella that encompasses hospice care, but a lot of other things too. So palliative care is focused on symptom management. You might call it comfort care. It does a lot of different things that kind of bridge potentially curative care and hospice care. And so, but this is whereas hospice suffers from a lot of stereotypes and myths over the course of 50 years, palliative care has only become a subspecialty since the 2000s.
1: Under Medicare, hospice generally requires a patient to stop treatment aimed at curing the terminal illness. They can also leave and return later if they still qualify. Palliative care, on the other hand, can happen alongside treatment.
2: So this is something you could have palliative care be part of your team if you're looking at a situation with a serious illness. Palliative care can join your team and help build things up. And if there's a transition toward or a balance of trying to think about what you want for your quality of life, what your goals of care are, palliative care can be there at the same time as the people who specialize in giving curative care.
1: For example, a patient getting chemotherapy could also work with a palliative care specialist on pain, side effects, or what matters most to them at the end of the day. Spencer says there are also resources outside of what you'd typically find in a hospital.
2: Death doulas are another amazing resource. I see this work and this project is very much aligned with people working in hospice and palliative care and doulas. These are all people trying to help you have end-of-life care that matches with your preferences as much as possible. So doulas are non-medical experts, like birth doulas. They cover a lot of different things outside of the healthcare system. And so they might come in and help you articulate what are your goals of care, have conversations about what's important to you. You could work on legacy projects, writing letters to people, setting things up so that you're spending your time, the time that you have left, in the ways that are important to you.
1: This kind of all-encompassing support can help patients and families feel less burdened and rushed. Sadly, for many patients in the U.S., this transition and the shift to hospice comes too late. MedPAC, which advises Congress on Medicare, found that the median lifetime hospice stay among Medicare patients who died in 2024 was just 19 days.
2: Which means half of people stay longer than that and half stay less. About a quarter of people who enroll in hospice are only there for a week or less. So one of the problems with that is that people can have this idea that, well, healthcare will tell me when it's time for me to think about hospice. And then we might overestimate how much time we have in hospice. So if you think that your doctor's going to tell you when it's time to go to hospice, and then you'll have time to do your bucket list things, like I'm going to go fishing with my grandchildren or go to Italy or have lunch with my friends. A lot of times, realistically, what happens is those hospice stays are so short that people are too sick to do any of those things that might be on their bucket list that they might associate with quality of life. And so that's why it matters. If it's important to you to have time at the end to do those things instead of being in the hospital or instead of pursuing treatments that might be difficult, then that's why you might want to raise the topic earlier.
1: Spencer says late hospice referrals aren't simply about families being in denial or doctors not caring. She points to something harder to see: momentum. American medicine is built to find the next thing to try. A new drug, another procedure, a clinical trial. These options can be life-saving, but that constant forward motion can crowd out a patient's wants until it's far too late.
2: That orientation toward cure and hope for a cure and focus on a cure plays out in a lot of ways because it gets baked into our healthcare systems. So that training gets baked into medical education, which affects how doctors provide clinical care. It provides incentives in the healthcare system. The rise in for-profit insurance means that we pay more for things that are oriented toward treatment. That surgery, that MRI, is going to be paid more aggressively through insurance than conversations where you sit down and just have a conversation for half an hour about what's important to you and what your goals of care are. And so it's not that your provider doesn't want to help you have the kind of care that you want. It's that there are at every level all of these treatment momentum and defaults toward treatment more than there are toward quality of care at end of life.
1: So what if you want to pause and hear the other options? Spencer says start by asking the medical team what's on the table. Basically, what are all of the different treatment paths left? You can also request a goals of care conversation or ask directly for a palliative care referral.
2: One of the themes to this is to be thinking about what quality of life means to you and to be talking about that with people close to you, and then to be asking for referrals to palliative care or to be asking for what we call goals of care conversations with your providers. So these are all ways, if you think of this as sort of a treatment superhighway that we tend to have in healthcare, these are all ways of throwing up a flag and saying, I would like to talk about alternatives or just even know what my alternatives are.
1: Looking back at her mom's care, Spencer knows where she'd start differently if she could go back.
2: I think I would be much less hesitant to talk about these topics with her providers. And in fact, one thing I do in the book, when I, in the intervening years, my mother-in-law was very sick with peripheral artery disease, and I had a long-term caregiving situation where I was helping the family take care of her. And I write in the epilogue of the book what happened when we applied some of the principles that I learned from this research, and how she had a very different end of life experience than my mother. She had a lot more of what she wanted. And really a key moment in that process was something very simple, which was asking for a palliative care referral. And what that did was bring a palliative care specialist into her room and start a conversation with her about what was important to her. And that over time, the dominoes fell in a way that led to her having hospice care. And when she wanted it, she knew what to ask for and who to call because she'd already been in touch with them.
1: But even that second experience wasn't a straight line. Her mother-in-law initially fired the palliative care team.
2: I thought we had this worked out, and then she kind of changed her mind, put it on the back burner. But then a few months later, when her health started to turn, she knew that those were people that she could call, and we were able to reconnect with them. And it was no problem, because that's sort of the nature of the beast, is people's health and their situations can wax and wane, and these things can move over time. But when she felt like she wanted to go back to that, she had the vocabulary and the connection to say, this is who I want to talk to. And they knew who she was, and they were able to help her.
1: For her, that second experience with her mother-in-law changed what advocacy in healthcare looks like. You don't have to know exactly what you'll want months down the road, but it helps to know what's available and who's on your team before a crisis shrinks the time and space you have to decide. To learn more about this topic and our guest, Karen Lutfi-Spencer, head to viewpointsradio.org. 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I'm Gary Price.
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0: Look up on a clear night and you're seeing only a tiny piece of what's out there. Stars, planets, and everything else made of ordinary matter account for only 5% of the universe. The other 95% is dark matter and dark energy, two things scientists still can't fully explain. That curiosity drives us to build more powerful telescopes. NASA's Nancy Grace Roman Space Telescope launched August 30th and is headed to a point about 1 million miles from Earth. Once operational, its field of view will be at least 100 times larger than the Hubble Telescope. If it works as designed, Roman could help explain how dark matter shapes the universe and why its expansion is speeding up.
1: I think that as humans, it is sort of part of our DNA to explore and to reach out into the universe. And I think that it's so important for us to better understand the universe in which we live.
0: That's Egyptian-American astrophysicist Serafina El-Badri Nance. For her, the future of astrophysics isn't just about better telescopes, but who gets the chance to manage them? Plenty of kids and teens are fascinated by space, but many rule themselves out because they think they're not smart enough.
1: Most of my life, I didn't think that a career in astronomy was for someone like me, and someone who is not inherently good at physics or math. I am a woman of color, and I felt really out of place in science and math growing up, and honestly, to this day.
0: For many years, El-Badri Nance felt like she wasn't capable and didn't belong in this field and specialty.
1: When I saw that I was struggling in math and that I was struggling in science, I thought that was just because I wasn't meant for it. But despite that, I had, you know, a community. I had mentors like my dad, my astronomy teacher in high school, and my research advisors in college and grad school who really cultivated my passion for the universe and allowed me to really hone my technical skills to be able to continue on.
0: Looking back, she's thankful for the people who believed in her when she didn't even believe in herself. This support network also helped her deal with the lack of representation she saw around her.
1: When we think of famous scientists or famous mathematicians, or if you Google science or math, you end up looking primarily at white men. And even to this day, that's sort of the demographic that, you know, you'll find. And so, you know, that's why I focus so much on sort of sharing my story and hopefully being that source of representation for future generations, because I didn't have someone like me to look to when I was a young girl interested in astrophysics.
0: Mentors matter, but they're not the only way in. She also points to organizations that give young people a chance to delve deeper into coding and other technical skills before they've decided whether they're science people.
1: I love the organization Girls Who Code, because any career in astronomy or physics requires coding. You know, it's probably 90% of my job. So I think that one is really important. I wish I had had that when I was a kid. That's one of them. The Brooke Owens Fellowship is great for college age girls to look into the space industry and the aerospace sector. But yeah, those are two of my favorites, but there are many.
0: It doesn't matter where you came from, how much money you grew up with, or who you know. She says more young people need the space to try, fail, and keep going.
1: Don't let anybody tell you that you're not cut out for something. I was told that so many times, and ultimately those voices don't matter. You get to decide what you're capable of and where you want to go. And of course, you exist within a system that makes that very hard. But I think to move forward in that system, you know, find your community, find your people, find mentors to elevate your voice, support you, and help you pursue your dreams. I wouldn't be here if I didn't have those people. And yeah, they're really intrinsic to the journey. But definitely tune out the voices, the naysayers, the gatekeepers, those who tell you that you don't belong, because you do, and we need you.
0: The more we learn about the universe, the more questions we find. Who knows? The next breakthrough could come from a young person who right now isn't sure they belong in science. To learn more about this topic and our guest, Serafina El-Badri-Nance, visit viewpointsradio.org. 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
8: This is Viewpoint Explained. I'm Ebony McMorris. Americans are losing more money to scams than ever before. The Federal Trade Commission says consumers reported losing almost $16 billion to fraud last year. That's up about 25% in just 1 year. Sadly, many of these victims are seniors. In 2024, adults 60 and older reported losing almost $2.5 billion to fraud. Many of these cases involve one person losing more than $100,000 through one scam. Crypto has also become another gray area. The FBI says Americans reported losing more than $7 billion to crypto investment fraud in 2025. Scammers have more to work with now, from fake social media accounts to cloned voices and AI-generated videos that can make a bad investment look very real. So how do you spot a bad deal? Look out for any promises of guaranteed returns or pressure to sell money quickly. If someone claims to be an investment professional, search their name on investor.gov to see if they're licensed or registered with the SEC. Also, be careful if you're asked to send crypto or pay extra fees to withdraw your money. Some fake investment sites will make it seem real by allowing people to withdraw a small amount at first and then will lock access after receiving the rest of the money. Experts say that the more convincing these scams become, the less you can rely on appearances. A website that looks professional or a busy group chat with people sharing their positive experience doesn't mean much anymore. That's Viewpoints Explained for this week. I'm Ebony McMorris.
9: Welcome to Culture Crash, where we examine what's new and old in entertainment. Writer and director Mike Flanagan has firmly planted his flag at the top of the mountain for modern horror. His Netflix shows include The Haunting of Hill House, The Haunting of Bly Manor, The Fall of the House of Usher, and my favorite, Midnight Mass. He's also directed a number of Stephen King adaptations, including Dr. Sleep, The Life of Chuck, and Gerald's Game. This fall, he has two new titles reaching audiences, one show and one movie. The show is Amazon Prime Video's 8-episode miniseries adaptation of King's breakthrough novel, Carrie. You might be thinking, Carrie? Why Carrie? We already have that incredible Brian De Palma film adaptation. And I would tend to agree with you. But Flanagan's new show is a modern adaptation that brings the story into our present day, and it features a number of women writers and directors. With 8 episodes worth of story to tell, the new Carrie has more runway to explore the story's themes of bullying, trauma, and rage. Flanagan's other 2026 project is the new DC superhero horror film Clayface. Flanagan didn't direct this film, as that duty went to James Watkins, but Flanagan did come up with the movie's story and co-wrote the screenplay with Hossein Amini. Clayface is a body horror freakout about a movie star who undergoes an experimental treatment that turns his body into clay. Mike Flanagan is the kind of writer and director who makes you want to see everything he's ever touched. He makes heartfelt horror dramas with a lot to say, and I'd expect his new projects to follow suit. Carrie and Clayface both promise to bring a lot of scares and a lot of tenderness to this year's Halloween horror season. I'm Evan Rook.
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1: Welcome in to Rick Jackson's Country Classics. The new number one hit in the history of the Billboard charts is a country crossover smash called Choosin' Texas by Ella Langley. But that song's just the latest country song to jump the charts, and today we're going to take a look on our feature of country crossovers.

Charlie Rich. And I remember when that song hit in 1973. Few of us had ever heard of that guy, even though he'd been recording for 15 years. But Charlie had never been able to find the sweet spot for his blue-eyed soul and had very few hit songs. But the legendary Billy Sherrill took over, figured out how to musically frame that unmistakable voice, and together they nailed it. Charlie would become known as the Silver Fox because he was already in his 40s by the time he hit it big with that song, and would become one of the biggest hit makers of the 1970s, all started with that million-selling crossover smash called Behind Closed Doors. And we got Rascal Flatts, who jumped the charts with the help of the Disney movie Cars, which featured that version of Life is a Highway. And of course, Kenny and Dolly on our feature of country crossovers. And now we go back to 1981 with Juice Newton on Rick Jackson's Country Classics.

0: was a sizable hit on both the country and pop charts. Number one country. Number 12 on the pop charts for Trace Atkins. And you're going to miss this. And the whole show is about that kind of song. Country crossovers. Because Ella Langley just crossed over onto the pop charts. And listen to this. The funny thing about it is she now owns the biggest pop song in history called Choosin' Texas. The biggest chart hit in the history of recorded music. However, she does not own the biggest country song ever. That's held by Florida Georgia Line. 50 weeks at number one in 2017 with their song called Meant to Be. And Ella Langley topped out at 40 weeks. So she had another 10 weeks to go to get that. And somebody else, I suppose, will probably break that at some point. We'll see. In the meantime, we're all about country crossovers. And we've got music on the way from Johnny Cash next.
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0: more country than Johnny Cash. But Johnny's music crossed over onto the pop charts more than 40 times in his career. Had some big ones too, including this one called Ring of Fire back to 1963. And it's the Man in Black and more of our feature of Country Crossovers.
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0: but only you, Red, will do for this fella, because you are the Abbott into my Costello, and you are the fruit to my loom.
1: Here we go now.
0: Red Solo Cup, you're more than just plastic. You're more than amazing. You're more than fantastic. And believe me that I'm not the least bit sarcastic when I look at you and

0: Richard Sturban, the extraordinary bass singer for the Oak Ridge Boys, had been waiting his turn to be the featured vocalist in the quartet for a while, so the boys had been looking for just the right tune and found it in that tune called Elvira. Boy, did they ever. It hit number one in 1981 on the country charts, crossed over onto the pop charts, reached number five, and sold a million copies and made Papa Mau Mau a crazy deep voice chant for every guy that tried to go low, but it's hard to match Richard Sturban on that tune called Elvira. And I've got Ronnie Millsap coming up next on our feature of Country Crossovers.
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0: You're listening to Rick Jackson's Country Classics on B100. Well, this is clearly a favorite song for Ella Langley. She includes it in most of her shows now, and I appreciate her recognition of this classic. And here's the original crossover hit by Ronnie Milsap from 1977 called It Was Almost Like a Song, on a feature of Country Crossovers.

0: Most of the country music million sellers prior to 2015 crossed over to the pop charts, and that gave the song the additional exposure needed to get to that level. That's no longer true. Country music is so big now, a million seller is nearly automatic for the bigger names like Luke Combs or Morgan Wallen. But back in 1968, that song hit every crossover button you can hit. First of all, it was number one country. It was number one pop. It became a major motion picture and a television show. Now that's crossing over big time for Jeannie C. Riley and Harper Valley PTA. And I've got Blake Shelton coming up on our feature of country crossovers.
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0: Jackson's Country Classics only on B100. Well, almost all of Blake Shelton's hit songs crossed over to the pop charts, and his success on the TV show The Voice had a lot to do with that. American got to know him well on that program, which showcased his razor-sharp sense of humor and good old boy persona that charmed the whole country. And you could find all of that in one of his most successful crossover hits, this song called Honey Bee. Here comes Blake Shelton on Rick Jackson's Country Classics.

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1: Righty then, mighty fine, let's put some drive in your country with Eddie Rabbit on our feature of Country Crossover.

Well, I suppose it only makes sense to feature those two back to back. And that's Faith Hill with her biggest crossover hit called Breathe, number one country, number two pop. And hubby Tim McGraw, Don't Take the Girl from 1994. Now, here comes Glenn Campbell, who could not miss with crossover songs like Wichita Lineman, By the Time I Get to Phoenix, in the late 1960s. But the first 5 years of the 1970s weren't as kind to Glenn. He was having trouble finding hit songs until Rhinestone Cowboy came his way in 1975, which put him right back in the saddle. And this song put him at a full gallop, hitting number one on both the country and pop charts, called Southern Rains. It's Glenn Campbell, and more of our feature of Country Crossovers.

0: Lone Star, another one of those Quinella songs, hit number one on both the pop and country charts with Amazed. On our feature of country crossovers, Tammy Wynette's in the wings. We've got her next on our feature of country crossovers.
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1968. And I remember some folks were surprised that this song not only became a number one smash for Tammy Wynette on the country charts, but also found its way inside the top 20 on the Billboard pop charts too. In the women's movement, feminism were in full swing, and some believe this song was about forgiving adultery. But Tammy, who co-wrote the song with her producer, Billy Sherrill, said it was never about that, could apply to women just as easily as men. Marriage and relationships can't survive without forgiveness for any number of infractions and challenges a couple might face. It's about commitment, she said. It's about commitment to each other. And whatever your thoughts might be, Stand By Your Man continues to be one of the most loved songs in country music history. And here she comes. It's Tammy Wynette and more of our feature of Country Crossovers.

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Ain't got no cigarettes, but 2 hours of pushing broom buys a

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1: Roger Miller was just killing it back then with songs like Dang Me, England Swings, Engine Engine Number 9, and that song from 1964 called King of the Road, number one country, number four pop. Got Darius Rucker just before there with his huge crossover song called Wagon Wheel and Consider Me Gone, the biggest crossover song Reba McEntire ever had, number one country, number 28 on the top 40 charts. That's as far as the Oklahoma redhead ever got on the pop charts. Coming up next, we've got music on the way from Alan Jackson and Jimmy Buffett. Stay tuned for more of our feature of country crossovers.
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0: time zone am I on? What country am I in?
1: It doesn't matter. It's 5 o'clock somewhere.
0: It's always on 5 in Margaritaville, come to think of it.
1: Yeah, I heard that.
0: You've been there, haven't you?
1: Yes, sir.
0: I've seen your boat there.
1: I've been to Margaritaville a few times.
0: All right. Well, that's good.
1: Stumble my way back.
0: Okay. Well, we just want to make sure you can keep it between the navigational beacons.
1: Between the buoys. I got it.
0: All right. Well, it's 5 o'clock. Let's go somewhere.
1: I'm ready. Crank it up.
0: Let's get out of here.
1: I'm gone.
2: When I first saw you,

0: I gotta say, I don't think a lot of folks would believe that a song about the Battle of the War of 1812 would be a good formula for a hit record, but it was. Number one on both the country and pop charts, 1959, The Battle of New Orleans. That's by Johnny Horton and I gave BJ Thomas. Coming up, it's Rick Jackson's Country Classics and our feature of Country Crossovers.
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0: Jackson's Country Classics only on B100. Here comes another one of those rare records that hit number one on both the country and pop charts. It's by BJ Thomas, 1975, and more of our feature of Country Crossovers.

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1: Honeysuckle Rose, here comes Willie with another country crossover.

Somebody Like You, that's by Keith Urban. Sammy Smith just before that with Help Me Make It Through the Night. And On the Road Again, that's Willie. And here he comes again, only this time as a writer. When he said he wrote this song in about an hour. The good ones tend to be that way, he said. Almost like they write themselves. The ideas and lyrics find a rhythm and just seem to flow. Except for the title. I originally called this song Stupid. But wisely, he changed it, and it became Patsy Cline's signature song and her most successful country crossover ever, hitting number 2 on the country charts and number 7 pop. And here she comes on our feature of country crossovers.

0: George Strait didn't have many crossover songs. He was too busy recording Hard Country. But he did have a few, and that was his biggest, as usual, for George, a number one country hit and number 23 on the pop charts. Up next, we've got Dolly on the way on our feature of country crossovers.
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0: Jackson's Country Classics is coming right up on B100. Dolly Parton once said she had a love-hate relationship with the big screen. On one hand, she loved working with other actors in front of the camera and watching the film after it was completed, but she hated all the downtime, waiting for hours sometimes for 5 minutes in front of the camera. So she used those hours to write. And the first time she did that, not only did she come up with a theme song from 9 to 5, but also a number one hit on both the country and pop charts. And here she comes again. It's Dolly on our feature of Country Crossovers.

0: Matt Statler Brothers with their biggest crossover hit in their very first song, 1965, and Flowers on the Wall with Brad Paisley. And then, just before that, Dolly with 9 to 5. Now, up next, a countdown of the five country artists who've had the most crossover records that reached at least the top 20 on both charts, with one very notable exception. And I'll explain that just around the corner on our feature of Country Crossovers.
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right now, here comes the five most successful country crossover artists of all time. Although, after we count them down, a bit of a disclaimer. Now, explain that later, but for now, at number five, with eight songs that hit the top 20 on both charts, here's John Denver, who topped the country charts and climbed to number five, pop, with Back Home Again on our feature of Country Crossovers.

In a bar in Toledo, across from the depot, on a bar stool she took off her ring. I thought I'd get closer, so I walked on

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0: bad times. Kenny Rogers at number two on our countdown of the most successful country crossover artists ever. Kenny had 16 songs that were in the top 20 of both charts. Carrie Underwood at number three, who had 13, and Taylor Swift had 11 at number four. And the all-time country crossover king is coming up on Rick Jackson's Country Classics.
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the number one crossover king, here comes Elvis Presley, who has been number one for over half a century, with 22 records that hit the top 20 on both the country and pop charts. And seven of those were number one on both, including this song from 1957, Here Comes the King, on our feature of country crossovers.

wonder if you're lonesome tonight. You know, someone said the world's a stage and each must play a part. Fate had me playing in love with you as my sweetheart. Act one was where we met. I loved you at first glance. You read your lines so cleverly and never missed a cue. Then came act two. You seemed to change, you acted strange, and why I've never known. Honey, you lied when you said you loved me, and I had no cause to doubt you. But I'd rather go on hearing your lies than to go on living without you. Now the stage is bare, and I'm standing there with emptiness all around. And if you won't come back to me, then they can bring the curtain down.

Yep, that's Elvis. And for more than half a century, he has been the king of the crossover songs. But now he's going to have to move over. That exception I was talking about is Morgan Wallen, who has done something I never thought I'd see in my lifetime. Earlier this year, Morgan Wallen surpassed Elvis Presley with his 23rd top 20 song on both charts and now stands at 26. But I didn't include Morgan on the show today because he's too new. He's only been recording for a little over 10 years. And that's just too recent for a show like mine. We're a country classic show. Anything that's 10 years or newer doesn't qualify. But soon he will, and he is the new king in town. Morgan Wallen is now the most successful country crossover artist ever. I thought you should know. Coming up next week. How about this recipe for next weekend? Hit the road, find your favorite spot to view the fall colors, and then turn your radio up and splash into your weekend with the perfect combination of Mother Nature and country music. Come on along with us for our feature of Country Colors to celebrate fall next weekend right here on Rick Jackson's Country Classics, brought to you by Key United Stations Radio Networks and our boss there, Stephen Jones. Thanks to Vanessa Kadjikon for all of her help behind the scenes. Thanks to Gina Witt, our syndication director, all of the radio stations on our network. Thank you, too, for joining us today for Rick Jackson's Country Classics. We'll see you again next week. I am Rick Jackson. Happy trails. Yeah.

0: WBYT and HD1, Elkhart, South Bend, B100. Country
1: Countdown USA. Get set for the week's top 30. I'm Lauren Elena, and you know me from these songs. Hey,

0: I'm joined by Chase Matthew for this one. I'm just saying all my exes would agree. We'll play that song and talk about stages as I count down the hits with Lon Helton of Country Aircheck. Right now, here's Lon with the week's hottest song.
1: Well, thanks, Lauren, and our radio stations give that honor to Kenny Chesney and Carry On.

0: Kenny Chesney and the week's hottest song, Carry On. Later, we're going to find out if Kenny carries on all the way to number one on Country Countdown USA. Each week, I'm joined by a top country star who stops by the studio to give me a hand counting down the hits. Along this week is Lauren Elena. How are you?
1: I'm good. How are you? Good.
0: We were just talking about you've been around, I've been around, but we haven't really seen each other a lot or met much or talked much, so I'm so excited to have you here.
1: I know. That is criminal. How have we let that happen? I've been here for 15 years, Lauren. What are we doing?
0: Well, that's a great question. 15 years. Wow.
1: 15 years, yeah.
0: There's a lot to unwrap there. It won't do it a lot.
1: We got a lot of talking to do, I'm sure.
0: Well, all kinds of stuff to talk about. Just your career from American Idol to here, of course, which you're probably tired of talking about, but it's still a fascinating story, I think, in a lot of ways. New album, though, Stages, which I love. It has on it the current top 10 with Chase Matthew, All My Exes, which is fun. And later, too, I want to hear your side of how you and Chase got together, but I also have a tape clip for you of Chase explaining that.
1: Okay. Right?
0: And, of course, you hit the road with the Stages tour. You got a lot going on right now.
1: A lot going on.
0: Lots to do with Lauren Elena as we get along. Right now, we're going to get things started at number 30. This is Kenny Chesney and Remember Me That Way.

0: the latest from Kenny Chesney, leading off the week's Top 30, Remember Me That Way. Lauren Elena is my co-host this week. Your current Top 10 is All My Exes, featuring, of course, Chase Matthew. You're one of the writers on this song, so just give me a sense of how it came about.
1: Honestly, writing the song was unlike any other song I've ever really written because the idea was started without me, and they had started the song and had the idea, you know, the hook, basically. I ain't saying that you're right about me. I'm just saying all my exes would agree. And I learned a lot from All My Exes. All My Exes, the song, and All My Exes, the people. And then we recorded it, and I really didn't think it was going on the album. We weren't really going to do this song, but my husband, Cameron, heard this song when I wrote it, and he was like, this is a hit. You have to record this song. And I was like, it's just so different for me. Like, I'm not even sure that's what my fans want to hear from me. And he was like, I'm just telling you, it's a hit. And he started, like, campaigning for this song for years. Wow. I'm not kidding. It was years that he was trying to get me to record this song. And we went on tour with Al Dean and Chase Matthew. Chase was first of three. And we met him on that tour. And my husband literally can be friends with anyone within 5 minutes and became...
0: Right.
1: It's just, he has the best personality. And he became fast friends with Chase Matthew and said, hey, I've got this song I'm going to play you. I don't even think Lauren's going to cut this song, but I'm trying to convince her to do it. I'm going to play it for you and see if you like it. And if you do, maybe you should record it with her.
0: I tell you what, I'm going to put that on hold a second because I want you to hear Chase's version of this. And then we'll get the rest of your version. All right.
1: Okay.
0: First, though, we're going to hear the song we're talking about. My co-host, Lauren Elena, along with Chase Matthew, All My Exes.

My co-host Lauren Elena, along with Chase Matthew, All My Exes. And in just a little bit, we're going to hear Chase's side of the story on how he actually became part of that song. Right now, Lauren and I are number 29 on the countdown. Here's Parker McCollum and Killin' Me.

0: Parker McCollum up one at number 29, Killing Me. I am Lon Helton, and coming up, Kane Brown makes a tattoo challenge to my co-host, Lauren Elena.
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0: Kevin Powers and Shibuzi at number 28. That's Move On. Lauren Elena is this week's Countdown co-host. And as we get along, I do want to get a lot of your story. One thing, though, I think most people already know about you is that you basically, grew up with Kane Brown.
1: Literally since middle school.
0: And, of course, the two of you had a huge collaboration called What Ifs that has been certified diamond, which means sales of 10 million copies. Truly unbelievable. And when Kane was in here, we talked about that. I think I saw somewhere that you guys were going to get matching tattoos, except that she was pregnant and didn't get it. Where's yours?
2: Mine's right here. See, so I got two. I got the diamond, and I got two asterisks.
0: So is she,
2: I forgot all about that.
0: Has she stepped up yet to get that too? Because the baby, her daughter's now, a year, 14, 15 months old, something like that.
2: So yeah.
0: It's time to step up.
2: I forgot all about it. She just said she was going to do it, and then I saw the interview that she did or something like that. So now I'm holding you accountable.
0: There you go.
1: Oh, no. I have not done it.
0: Are you going to?
1: You know, I have one tattoo.
0: What is it?
1: It's a music note, which aged well. But I'm not a huge tattoo person. I got it when I was like 18. I was young, and now I'm like, I thought about even getting it removed. It's just like not my thing now, but I will get the dang diamond for Kane. I'll get the dang diamond somewhere like on my ankle or something where it's not like seen all the time. Just like not my, you know, whatever.
0: No pressure.

0: Kane Brown, along with my co-host Lauren Elena. They're number one from 2017. That's What Ifs. And Lauren, before we leave Kane, the two of you have a new collaboration called Never Been in Love. And when Kane was in here, he talked about that song.
1: Man, it was real simple. Lauren sent me a song. She said, I did a song for your record. You got to do one for mine. And love the song. The message is cool. Very, very hitty, very catchy. Can't stop singing it. And then just that connection we have. She's just like my little sister, so jumped on there, made it real easy. It took me 30 minutes out of my day.
2: He's the best. I mean, yeah, I don't remember putting it that way, but yeah, he owed me one. You know what's so funny? We've talked about doing songs in the past, but because What Ifs was so massive, that's kind of a hard thing to follow. So we just wanted to make sure it was the right song, and I just kind of sent this one to him, and he loved it, and it's done really well for us so far.
0: I guess. I mean, more than 2 million streams already, and we're talking about the song Never Been in Love by my co-host Lauren Elena, joined by Kane Brown. As we get back to the countdown, at 27, it's Corey Kent and Empty Words.

0: Corey Kent up one to number 27 with Empty Words. I'm Lon Helton, and coming up, the latest from my co-host Lauren Elena's duet partner, Chase Matthew. Country Countdown
1: USA. 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
6: 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My duet partner Chase Matthew has number 26 with Holding It Down.

0: Chase Matthew at number 26, holding it down. This week's co-host is Lauren Elena, and a bit ago, you gave us kind of your side of how Chase became part of your current collaboration, All My Exes. Well, here is his side of the story.
1: In 2024, I was on tour with Jason Aldean, and on that tour was also Miss Lauren Elena, and I bonded with her husband, I would say, first. It's kind of funny. As we became buddies, he told me, he's like, man, Lauren's got this song that... like, it needs to be a duet. So I jam it with him, and he's like, you like it? I was like, I do like it. He's like, you want to do it with Lauren? I was like, dude, I would love to do that song with Lauren. And so he's like, all right, well, here's the thing. Don't say a word. Just stay put. Don't tell anybody I play this for you. So next weekend comes around. I get a call from Lauren. She's like, come to my bus. Come over here. So I go over to the bus, and it's her and Cam, and they're sitting in the front lounge. And she's like, let me play you a song. And she plays All My Exes, the demo. And she's like, so what do you think? I was like, I like this song. She's like, you really like it? And Cameron's over there in the corner just winking at me like, don't you say you heard me. Like, don't you, you didn't hear this song. He wingmanned the whole thing.
2: That is...
0: close?
2: That's exactly how I remember that happening. Yeah, so my side of the story, though, obviously I had no idea that he played the song for Chase. My husband goes, Lauren, that song, All My Exes, you know, the one I love. He was like, you should play that for Chase. He's perfect for that song. I bet he would love it. And he'd already played it for him. So they made me think it was my idea. Like, I was this genius that put this together. And then months later is when they told me that he had...
0: Oh, really?
2: Oh, yeah. I did not know.
0: They kept that secret for a while.
2: Yes. I can't remember exactly when I realized it, but... I, at some point, Chase told me, hey, you know your husband played that song for me first, right? I mean, he really believed in it. It was because of my husband.
0: Yeah, and of course, thanks to him, that song's way ahead in the top 10. Do want to talk some more about All My Exes in just a little bit with my co-host, Lauren Elena. Right now, though, we're 25 in this week's countdown. It's Cody Johnson on Horseback.
3: He's a ranch hand in a pinch, man. Hotter than the red on the cattle brand. Cause she's a gold digger with a quick trigger, a cast iron skillet swinging lid flipper. Now he's a double wide on the county line, sitting

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She never liked him, she don't need him.

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He took his lucky fence pliers and a mag light. He cut the fence out. He snuck on in. One whistle in the wind and that buckskin. He came running, running right up. He had the saddle all ready, so he saddled up. Rode off like a bat out of hell, and

0: my horseback. Cody Johnson up one at number 25, Horseback. Lauren Elena, this week's Countdown co-host, and up next is Jason Aldean. When he was in here as my co-host, he was telling me that he has been a fan of yours for a very long time.
1: I've known Lauren, I think, right when she came off American Idol. She came off that show, and we put her on the My Kind of Party tour opening for us, and Luke was on that tour, too. And really, you know, I think she probably did all that stuff before she was really ready as far as touring. You know, but the one thing I always knew about her is that she was a phenomenal singer. And I'm, like, truly a fan of hers and have been since I met her when she was, you know, 17 years old. So it's been really cool for me the last year or so to see her finally start to get what I felt like was coming her way.
2: Aw, that is so nice. That just makes me want to cry.
0: That is so nice, isn't it?
3: He was my first tour ever. Talk about a life change. I mean, my first tour ever. Luke Bryan and Jason Aldean. That's crazy. But I learned so much. Like, that was so good for me. So, so grateful to have been able to go out there and do that with him. And he's been a dear friend of mine. Always been in my corner. I've been on tour with him multiple times. He's taken me out. I feel so grateful. Jason Aldean's not a bad person to have in your corner.
0: Yeah, I guess. He's next to 24. Jason Aldean, and anytime soon.

0: Jason Aldean once again at number 24 anytime soon. I'm Lon Helton, and coming up, my co-host Lauren Elena learned something that she didn't know from Russell Dickerson.
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15: Bill Redman says being sheriff makes him ready to run the county. 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
0: We're counting down the top 30 country hits in the USA. My co-host is Lauren Elena. At 23, it's Blake Shelton, and Let Him In Anyway.

0: Blake Shelton again at number 23. Let him in anyway. Lauren Elena is in as my co-host this weekend. And hey, while we listened to Blake there, you said that you wanted to talk about him.
1: I went on tour with Blake twice on the Friends and Heroes tour. So he would bring out friends and heroes. And so we were out on tour with the Bellamy Brothers, and it was the end of the tour. And I threw a party. An end of tour party for everyone, and I wasn't sure anyone would come, and everyone came. I had hats. There are pictures and proof on the internet. Please go look it up. It's hilarious. But we played beer pong with the Bellamy Brothers. Blake and I were on a team, and the Bellamy Brothers were a team. And they crushed us. Like, it wasn't even close. They killed us in beer pong. That's one of my favorite memories.
0: I'm surprised Ever. Blake isn't better at that. It would seem like he...
1: We were both pretty good at it. They just crushed it. They were so good. We were like, what is happening? But he's, you know, he is so fun, so funny. To have that time with him was really special. And it didn't hurt that he was dating Gwen Stefani at the time. I was dying over that. That was so cool. Now they're married.
0: Did he ever introduce you to Gwen?
1: Oh, I got to meet her multiple times. Yeah, she was around a lot. And I was just like, I don't even know what to say to you. I'm so obsessed. But yeah, it was really, she was so kind. So kind.
0: Yeah, certainly never a dull moment with Blake and Gwen. And from Blake Vera 23, we move on to 22 in the countdown. It's Megan Maroney and Medicine.

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2: These are the week's top 30 according to Country Air Check. I'm Lauren Elena here with Lon Helton. Russell Dickerson is next at number 21 with Worth Your Wild.

0: Russell Dickerson at number 21, Worth Your Wild. Lauren Elena is my countdown co-host. And when Russell was in here doing that job.
1: Oh, boy, that's my boy. You never know what he's going to say.
0: Well, he was telling us about kind of attending your wedding.
2: Being at Lauren Elena's wedding was so fun. It's like, I was sitting in the lobby because we were late. They closed the doors. So we watched the whole wedding through the glass.
0: They wouldn't let you into the wedding.
2: No, me and Shay Mooney, we were both stuck just like looking through the glass.
1: I did not know this.
2: Yeah, but that reception was so fun, man. It was like we were there. Jason and his wife were there. Hardy and his wife were there. So it was like this like fun artist squad that was like, we don't always get to see each other like this.
0: Mm-hmm.
2: There was no pressure on us. It was all about her. You know, it was just like, it was super fun.
1: Aww. That's hilarious. I did not know that they both watched from the lobby.
0: You didn't know that? Your face. I wish we had it on a video. Because your face when you were listening to them say that he didn't make it in. They locked him out.
1: Maybe they told me that and I've just forgotten. But that's hysterical. Oh, my gosh. Amazing.
3: I always say that I feel like he and I have the same personality. Very outgoing, love to cut up, make people laugh, make people happy. Yeah, he's like a brother to me, too. I love him and his wife, Kaylee.
0: Yeah, that's really pretty cool. And, of course, we're talking about Russell Dickerson, who is there at number 21. As we move on to number 20, it's Graylin James, Water at a Wedding.
4: Well, I didn't want to show up, but our families go way back. So when you said your vows, that's exactly where I sat. Thank God for open bars, cause watching all this ain't easy. And in the middle of y'all's first

0: Waylon James again at number 20. That's Water at a Wedding. Lauren Elena is my co-host this week. And through the show, we were talking about your husband, Cam. And I mentioned I had a chance to meet him at Jason Aldean's charity golf tournament. And Luke Bryan was there, too. And just hearing people talk about different things and maybe putting two and two together. Did Luke play a role in you meeting your husband, Cam?
1: Yes. So Luke's niece, his niece's husband is friends with my husband. So he knew the family and went to Crush My Playa and was backstage at Luke's Crush My Playa. And I was playing it. And he was walking back out to see the show. Cameron had no idea who I was. Absolutely no idea. And had some margaritas. And I said, "Where are you going with those drinks?" And he literally, I'll never forget it, he like looked over his shoulder like, "Is she talking to me?"
0: You made the first?
1: I did.
0: Wow.
1: And he said, "I'm not going anywhere," and handed one to me and sat down and gave my friends the other ones. And the funniest thing is we were like hanging out and I got tacos and I knew immediately I had met my match because I ate the tacos and he was talking and he looked back at me and said, "Dang, nobody was going to take those tacos away from you. Did you already eat all of them?" And I was like, "Excuse me?" And then he went back out to the show, had no idea I was an artist. And then I came out and sang. And he was out in the crowd and he was like, "Wait, what is going on with this girl?"
0: So when you were introduced to him as Lauren Elena, he had no
1: idea.
0: He did not know that Lauren Elena was a...
1: No, but he figured it out pretty quickly.

0: Luke Bryan, Anna, number one from 6 years ago. That's One Margarita. Lauren Elena, along as my co-host this week. And as we get back to the countdown at 19, is a guy who you did a song with a while back, John Party.
1: Yes, I've actually done a couple songs with John. Yeah. But we put one out together on my project a few years ago called Getting Over Him. Really fun song. He's such a great guy. I've known him forever. He's a big goofball. Have you spent some time with him? He's very big goofball. He's like the tallest goofball you'll ever meet. When my husband and I first started dating, or like 6 months in, I was like, have you ever listened to any of my music? And he was like, yeah, yeah. And I was like, well, what's your favorite song of mine? And he said, don't blame it on whiskey with John Party. And I said, that's not my song. That's John's. So that's, I always think of that when I think of John.
0: Well, here's another one of John's songs. It's a 19 this week. Mr. Party and Boots Off.

0: John Party at number 19, Boots Off. I'm Lon Helton, and coming up, we're going to get the latest on Benny, who is the 15-month-old daughter of my co-host, Lauren Elena.
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0: Lauren Elena is this week's Countdown co-host at 18. Here's Hardy, along with Eric Church, Morgan Wallen, and Tim McGraw, MacArthur.

0: Hardy, along with Eric Church, Morgan Wallen, and Tim McGraw, they're at number 18 with MacArthur. Lauren Elena, along as this week's Countdown co-host. And before we leave Hardy, you got a couple things in common with him. Of course, you guys had a collaboration a few years ago called One Beer, but you've also got a couple daughters about the same age.
1: Yes, we've been walking through that together. It's really fun. They had Rosie a few months before we had our daughter, and it's just been so crazy to have a dear friend in the industry have a baby at the same time. And One Beer's about having babies, and neither one of us had babies when we put that song out, so it's kind of a full circle moment. You know, we both went to each other's first birthday, and our daughters, you know, we don't get to see each other as much as we'd like to, but our daughters are friends and they play together. And when I went back on tour, they were already on the road with Rosie. And so I called them and asked them, how have you taken the baby on the bus? And they talked me through. Rosie outgrew her bassinet, and we used Rosie's bassinet on my bus. Right? It was like we got the second hand. We got Rosie's bassinet. So that was really fun.
0: And what a great connection.
1: Yeah. So I was like asking them, what did she do when she's like sleeping in the bassinet? It's just so crazy. And I'm so grateful that they, you know, were able to give us insight on that.
0: Yeah, what a great connection, too. And we're talking about Hardy, who was there at 18. As we move on to number 17 in the chart, it's Co-Wetzel and Ella Langley, Jaded.

0: Cole Wetzel and Ella Langley up one to number 17 with Jaded. Lauren Elena along is this week's Countdown co-host. And we were just talking about your daughter, Benny, who at 15 months, I would assume that she's probably pretty mobile, right?
1: Oh, very.
0: Yeah.
1: We're very mobile. It's scary. She's everywhere.
0: Well, that's
1: you
0: a life changer.
1: Turn your back at any
0: whole
1: point.
0: Life changer once they become mobile.
1: Everyone told me that, and I was like so excited for her to walk. But she's got such a big personality. She's a big talker. I mean,
0: well, as you said before, what a surprise between you and Cam.
1: She's very chatty. When we took her to her 12-month appointment, the pediatrician was like, I guess at the 12 months, they want them to be able to say like mama, dada, and like another word. And at her 12-month appointment, she was saying like 15 to 20 words. And it's crazy. Anything with a B, she can say. Like she says belly button, bumblebee, Bobo, Benny. She can say
0: her name. Because her name
1: starts her name
0: with
1: a B. Benny.
0: Where did her name come from?
1: So my grandfather was Benny, and her name is Benny Doll Arnold. So Benny, B-E-N-I, it was my grandfather's name. The name is very special to us.
0: I love that. Benny Doll Arnold, the daughter of my co-host Lorna Elena. As we get back to the countdown, we're at 16. It's Jelly Roll and Hands Up.

0: Jelly Roll at number 16, Hands Up. I'm Lon Helton, and coming up, a very special bucket list tour date for my co-host, Lauren Elena.
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0: Zach Topp at number 14, South of Sanity. Lauren Elena, along as my co-host this week, we've been talking about your new album called Stages, which chronicles really the three stages in your life, at least thus far. And it's really appropriate, I think, that the very first song on this album is called Babies Having Babies and actually features your brother, Tyler.
1: It was very intentional. Obviously, naming the album Stages and kind of deep diving into different parts of my life, there was no better song to start it than with my big brother, because he's the person that's always been there with me.
0: Just the two of you?
1: Just the two of us. We're 18 months apart. And he's actually going to... I'm ending my tour. This is really intentional as well. And the last show of the tour is at the Ryman. I've never headlined the Ryman. And it's going to be a really big night. My brother's going to come sing that song with me there.
0: For the first time?
1: He sang it with me in our hometown once. It'll be the second time.
0: Still?
1: Yeah, it's going to be a big deal.
0: The second time on the stage of the Ryman.
1: I auditioned for American Idol on the Ryman stage. It's very intentional that I'm ending.
0: Have you been back on the Ryman stage since
1: part of
0: the opera?
1: I've performed a couple of times. I've never done a full show, but I did the ACM Honors.
0: But not a full, your own show. That's going to be, how special is that going to be?
1: Yeah.
0: And this one takes place on November 12th. And of course, for the rest of the tour, go to laurenelena.com. Getting back to this week's chart at 13, it's Luke Combs, Rethink Some Things.

0: Luke Combs, up one, number 13, Rethink Some Things. I'm Lon Helton, and coming up, my co-host Lauren Elena looks back at her time on American Idol with Scotty McCreery.
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0: 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Lauren Elena is this week's Countdown co-host at 12. Here's Lainey Wilson and John Mayer, Phone Keys Wallet.

0: Lainey Wilson and John Mayer again at number 12 with Phone Keys Wallet. We're counting them down here this week with my co-host Lorna Lena. And Lainey Wilson tells the story in here that her husband, Duck, is friends with more male country stars than she is.
1: And so
0: she,
1: is mine.
0: And she learned stuff about...
1: And you know
0: about,
1: who else he's friends with? Duck is friends with my husband.
0: I'm not surprised. Not surprised a bit. You want to talk about Lainey, too.
1: Yeah, Lainey, I love that girl so much. Talk about somebody who worked hard for a really long time. Mm-hmm. She, you know, she was in town writing songs and trying to piece her career together for years. So just to watch her resilience and how hard she works. I mean, she outworks everybody. She's a workhorse. I just love her work ethic and her heart. And after I had my daughter, I was in a state of panic about my career. And I would never sing again for my daughter, but it was just like a time where I was like, maybe my time has passed and what I did is what I was meant to do, and that may be it for me. And I called Lainey over, and she came and she met the baby, and she sat with me on my bed for over an hour saying, God is not done with you in this career. I just know it. Big things are coming for you. And she really put a little pep back in my step when I needed it desperately. And I'm so grateful for that. And she was right, because now I got a song in the top 10. And I could have never seen that for myself then, you know, in that moment. But she kind of saw it for me and really encouraged me. And she's a good pal.
0: That's pretty cool. Another really good pal to have for sure in Lainey Wilson. She was there at number 12. As we move on to number 11, it's Riley Green, Think 'Cause You're Drunk.

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2: These are the week's top 30 according to Country Aircheck. I'm Lauren Elena here with Lon Helton. Zach John King has his first top 10, Get to Drinkin'.

0: Zach John King, once again at number 10, that's Get to Drinkin'. Lauren Elena is my Countdown co-host this week. Your new album is Stages, and we talked about how it represents different stages of your life, and I would guess that one of the biggest has to be, 15 years ago, when you were on the stage of American Idol. Of course, that's where you met Scotty McCreery, and when he was in here as my co-host, he talked about that time.
1: I don't see Lauren as much as I wish I could, but every time we do run into each other, you know, it's like we pick up right where we left off, and I will always be her biggest fan. I remember meeting her day one of Hollywood Week there at Idol and hearing her sing and being like, good gracious, like this is what I'm up against. She is just, I still think she's probably one of, if not the best voice in Nashville. Not female vocalist, just voice. She can do it all. I'm always rooting for her, and I love seeing her on the chart. She's had a bunch of big hits now, so nothing new to her. She's a hit maker, so man, I'm sure she's crushing it as a mama, and hopefully I get to see her soon.
2: Well, how sweet was that? I could not echo that more for him. Obviously, day one of this career I've walked through with him. That was, honestly, when we were 16 and 17, it was kind of hard because everyone thought we were dating and we weren't. And so it was a little bit weird for us then because we were like brother and sister, and then everyone tried to couple us as like a couple, and we were like, this is not a thing.
0: So never, not even...
2: Never, nope.
0: Little spark ever.
2: Just never, brother, isn't sister. That funny? And everybody really wanted that for us, but, you know, we're more like siblings. I mean, we're very close. We just never saw each other that way, really, but... He has always been in my corner, and I've always been in his. And now, you know, we're in a very similar stage of life with family and careers and everything. And it's just so, so crazy to think back to those little kids and what we have now. And just, I'm just so proud of him.
3: Yeah.

Scotty McCreary along with Hootie and the Blowfish. They're number one from last year. That's Bottle Rockets. Lauren Elena is my co-host, and at number nine, it's Dan and Shay with Say So.

0: So.
1: Dan and Shay once again at number 9 with Say So. Lauren Elena is this week's Countdown co-host, and we've been talking about a lot of your friends here through the show, and another one that you want to talk about is Cody Johnson.
2: Yes, I am obsessed with Cody Johnson. Our music is so different, but I think he is just like top-notch. In my opinion, doesn't miss with the music. I pretty much love everything that he puts out. And so I got to go on tour with him a couple years ago, and I was so excited about that. And I just would like everybody to know that he is a real deal cowboy, because he was literally practicing like lassoing a pretend bull in the parking lot during the day. Most people are drinking beer and watching football. Cody Johnson's out there with a lasso, like lassoing all day. My husband and I were just watching him out the window of the bus like, dang, this guy is like a real cowboy.
1: Did you ever try it?
2: I didn't try it. I was too scared to ask him to.
1: Interrupt him.
2: I would ask him now.

0: Cody Johnson's recent number one, That's the Fall. I'm Lon Helton, and coming up, something that you didn't see in the current video from my co-host, Lorna Lena. Country Countdown
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0: My countdown co-host this week is Lorna Lena. We're at number 8. Here's Luke Bryan, Country, and She Knows It.

0: Luke Bryan, once again at number 8, country, and she knows it. Lauren Elena is along as my co-host this week, and we now come to your song at number 7. Want to talk about the video here a little bit, because it's you and Chase singing, but another couple doing all the stuff.
1: Yes, well, you know, it would be a little weird, I think, for Chase and I to be doing it. And fun fact about this video, I was pregnant, and no one knew, and I had started showing. And so that's why I'm seated the whole video. Behind
0: a table.
1: Because we're hiding my baby bump in this song. Because I was like, how are we going to make this make sense? I'm like singing about all my exes and I have this very round baby belly poking out. So we got creative in the music video world.
0: I love the whole angle of this song too. Just the idea, it's usually people are in self-denial about all their shortcomings. But here's, I know.
1: It's a very self-deprecating song.
0: I've screwed up. I was there.
1: I was a part of that. I witnessed that. It was me. But yeah, it's very self-deprecating, which I can be.
0: Now, here it is, my co-host Lauren Elena, along with Chase Matthew, there at 7, All My Exes.

0: My co-hosts Lauren Elena and Chase Matthew, again at number seven, that's All My Exes. And Lauren, we talked earlier about how you're one of the writers on this song, but I'm curious, I mean, from the very beginning, as you were writing it, did you hear this as a duet?
1: Yeah, no, actually, I think we wrote it as a duet, but I also recorded the second verse solo in case we decided not to do it as a duet. So maybe my husband had the version with just me singing it, I don't know. But we did reconfigure the lyrics a little bit when we got Chase on it.
0: Yeah, how so?
1: So in the second verse, it says, "Heaven ready, ain't no doubt about me. Yeah, I can throw them back like the boys in Nashville." So originally, I think it said Knoxville.
0: Were you thinking of someone from Knoxville to be the duet partner?
1: Well, I had thought about maybe doing it with Morgan Wallen, actually, at first, because I had just signed at Big Loud, and Morgan and I have been friends for a really long time.
0: I've known him forever. And he's on Big Loud record label.
1: Yeah, right? We're at the same record label. But if I'm being totally honest, I really loved this song, and Morgan obviously is putting out so much music and is like the biggest star in the format. Mm-hmm. And there was a part of me that didn't want to get lost in the Morgan Wallen narrative with my music.
0: No, understandable.
1: So it's really funny. I've actually never shared that story before.
0: Wow, thanks for that. I love that. What a great story. And we're talking about All My Exes when what maybe might have been with my co-host Lauren Elena as we get back to the countdown at number six, Zella Langley, Loving Life Again.

0: Ella Langley again at number 6, Loving Life Again.
1: I'm Lauren Elena here with Lawn Help. Coming up, we'll get the week's top 5.
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4: 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These are the top 30 country hits in the USA. We're counting them down with my co-host Lauren Elena. At 5, it's Luke Combs, Be By You.

0: weekend. And earlier we were talking about you meeting Scotty McCreery in American Idol and 15 years since then. But you know, it's fascinating to me because neither you nor Scotty really kind of rode that rocket ship to stardom the way that Carrie Underwood and Kelly Clarkson did. So I am kind of curious about where you are now. You know, it seems to me, just kind of listening to this album and how good it is, like you're ready to go here. Does it feel to you that this is... It sort of
1: my
0: can
1: moment.
0: Be, a, huh?
1: My moment.
0: Yeah.
1: I hope so.
0: Do you get that
1: you
0: sense?
1: Know, you're so right about Idol not just catapulting me into stardom like the other, like Kelly and Carrie. And I'm actually so grateful for that because I was so young. I was 15 when I auditioned and 16 at the finale. Hmm. I had not really figured out exactly what I wanted to say yet, mm-hmm. you know. I hadn't been to Nashville and really jumped in and like written music with the best of the best and learned from these amazing songwriters and creators in Nashville who have helped shape me into the woman that I am now.
0: Wow, fascinating. Hang out of that for a second. And I do want to pick things up and find out where you are right now. We'll do that with Lauren Elena after we get to number 4. It's Stella Lefty in Boston. On a

0: Stella Lefty had her very first number one last week. It's at number four this week with Boston.
1: I'm John Morgan, and you're listening to Country Countdown USA with Lon Helton. Here's my song in this week's top 30. We

0: John Morgan up a couple to number three with Kid Myself.
1: I'm Lauren Elena here with Lon Helton. Coming up, Lon and I will have the number one song in the USA.
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0: Lauren Elena is this week's countdown co-host. We are at number two. Here's Morgan Wallen, and Been By Now.

0: Morgan Wallen, up a couple to number two with Been By Now. This week's Countdown co-host is Lauren Elena, and we've been talking about your album Stages through the show and how it chronicles the various stages in your life. And you know, this might surprise some people, but your current hit, All My Exes, is your very first top 10 since Road Less Traveled, which was like more than 10 years ago.
1: Road Less Traveled went number one 6 years after I was on Idol. So it took a while to get there, too. And then, I mean, I haven't had my own number one in, well, it was 2017, I think, when Road Less Traveled went number one. So it's been a while. So to be kind of on the cusp of like looking at another number one and having this new music and having this feeling again of excitement, and I can feel it in the fans. More people are coming to the shows. We're selling more tickets. To have this trajectory so far into my career and to be lifted up, and I feel the community supporting me and stuff, is just so amazing. And I feel ready for whatever's coming, and I really think I've got my feet planted now. And I mean, don't call it a comeback, because I really never went anywhere. But to have a number one this far removed from the other one is just amazing.
0: We will keep our fingers crossed for you. With that in mind, it is on to this week's number one song. It's Kenny Chesney and Carry On.

0: Kenny Chesney is 37th. Number one, Carry On. And there they are, the top 30 country hits of the USA as compiled by Country Air Check. We've been counting them down here with Lauren Elena, and you're on tour and headlining stages tour.
1: Got some dates for us. Oh, I'm so excited. We're popping all around, so everybody come see us. We're going to be in Springfield, Missouri on the 15th, Little Rock, Arkansas on the 16th, Columbia, Missouri on the 17th, Lexington, Kentucky on the 22nd, Cleveland on the 25th, and we do two nights in Orlando. I'm very excited about this, though. It's kind of, we kind of roped it into the tour, but it's at Disney.
0: That's
1: so we're
0: going to
1: be at Disney, and my daughter's going. Come see us at Disney. We'll be there the 26th and the 27th.
0: And the Ryman later.
1: And the Ryman November 12th. We end the tour at the Ryman.
0: Of course, the current hit is All My Exes, along with Chase Matthew. Best luck with that. It's just such a great pleasure to have you in here, and thanks for helping me count down the hits.
1: Of course, this can't be the last, the first of many. I'll come back.
0: Promise.
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Morgan Wallen, and last night on today's Best and Most Country, B100. You know, hopefully you made good decisions last night. You never know. But if you didn't, you know, I got some music. The Suzy Soul, you got Jordan Davis, Toby Keith, Jason Aldean coming up after Sam Hunt, and Leave the Night On, B100.

Brittany Bailey of the B100 Morning Show, and I hope you have an awesome weekend. 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On Monday, we'll want to hear all about your weekend, and at 8:10, you can win $1,000 with cash codes, y'all. 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

0: Toby Keith, as good as I once was, today's best and most country, B100. No, that was not Riley Green, Think As I Drunk. Sounds like it, though, because they're same song underneath each other. But the cool thing about Riley is he got Toby's family's permission to do that, and he made a good song. I think it was great to hear Toby on the radio again in a modern song. I got Garth kicking off a 90s country triple play. Powered by Army Car Company coming up next, three in a row from the 90s. And Garth is Thunder Rolling next on the B.
1: Hey, it's Brittany Bailey of the B100 Morning Show. 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

Alan Jackson asking you politely, don't rock the jukebox. He wants to hear some Jones. You know what I mean? You tie one on the night before, your head's hurt, and you don't want to be blasted. You know what I mean? I got Neon Moon, Brooks and Dunn, 90s Country Triple Play on the B.

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0: 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We guide you through the entire purchase, the selections, the finishes. We coordinate it all. We hear a lot that, oh my, there are so many options, it gets confusing, we're not sure what to do. We help guide you through that process. We don't dictate. We listen to what you're telling us. Okay, I want a sofa that's 78 inches. I want it this. And a lot of times we'll say, well, you know, it would really help if we saw the room. We'll come out to the house and help you put, if you want just that one sofa, we can help you find the sofa. If you say, I want the whole room, we can coordinate everything. But we work with you through that process. It's not our taste. It's not necessarily what we see. It's we're trying to give you a finished product that reflects you. Come in. Look at what we have. See what we have to offer. And we would love the opportunity to show you what we can do.
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0: Chris Young, I didn't come here to leave on today's Best and Most Country, B100. My name is Moody. Coming up on Monday, another shot at Cash Codes, y'all. A fresh week, fresh start to win that $1,000 a day with Cash Codes, y'all. Monday through Friday, we're going to throw some codes at you. 810, 1110, 110, and 310. And when you get them, text the code we give you to 888-817-2100. You got a chance to win $1,000. Only thing you got to do is obviously texting the code, be over 18. It's a nationwide contest. Lots of people winning money, and it could be you. It's Cash Codes, y'all, with Modelo and B100. I got Morgan Wallen coming up next on The B.
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12: A pleasant day with sun and clouds mixed, highs low 70s. Skies stay partly cloudy tonight as we cool to the mid-50s. Very warm to start the work week. Highs low 80s Monday and even the upper 70s Tuesday with plenty of sun to go around. Gradually cooling to the mid to upper 60s by midweek with increasing rain chances. Isolated showers possible Tuesday and Wednesday. I'm WSBT 22 meteorologist Jessica Burns.

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Dilly Roll and Heart of Stone. On today's Best and Most Country B100, one can only hope that Heart of Stone melts and you carry on, just like Kenny Chesney says. Here's Kenny on the beat.

Hey, it's Brittany Bailey of the B100 Morning Show, and I hope you have an awesome weekend. We have so much fun each and every Monday through Friday from 6 to 10, all thanks to you. On Monday, we'll want to hear all about your weekend, and at 8:10, you could win $1,000 with cash codes, y'all. 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

0: Riley Green, think is you drunk on today's best and most country, B100. My name is Moody. Thank you so much for hanging out with me. And coming up tomorrow, Million Dollar Monday. Chance to win $1 million. 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John's to go. You got to listen for that sounder and your chance to win that scratch-off ticket that could contain $1 million on it. And, yeah, I hope it's you. I want it to be you because I want someone to win $1 million and have to figure out what to do with it. You know what I mean? I think you got to, like, hire a finance guy first because, you know, taxes and all that stuff. But they probably figure that all out for you. But, yeah, when you win, you have to figure that out. But make sure you listen all day long for that sounder. Also, make sure that you're texting the word Monday to 888-817-2100 for another chance to win on Million Dollar Monday. Got Reba McEntire kicking off a 90s country triple play. 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

the Chicks, kicking off a 90s country triple play. I guess not kicking off, that was the second song. Reba kicked it off. See, I'm learning how to read here. We got the Tractors right now. Baby Likes to Rock It, Sunday edition of a 90s country triple play on the beat.

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0: Chase Matthew holding it down on today's Best and Most Country, B100. My name is Moody. I'm holding it down on a lovely Sunday afternoon. Thank you so much for hanging out with me. And, you know, we do a bunch of stuff. We give away money. We give away tickets. 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And Brittany Bailey could be stopping by to read a book to your child's classroom. 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
1: I'm Abby Doyle. 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
11: Pleasant day with sun and clouds mixed, highs low 70s. Skies stay partly cloudy tonight as we cool to the mid-50s. Very warm to start the work week. Highs low 80s Monday and even the upper 70s Tuesday with plenty of sun to go around. Gradually cooling to the mid to upper 60s by midweek with increasing rain chances. Isolated showers possible Tuesday and Wednesday. I'm WSBT 22 meteorologist Jessica Burns.

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party and favorite country song on today's Best and Most Country B100. Rolling through your Sunday with some new music from Ella Langley. 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B100.

Stephanie Bailey of the B100 Morning Show, and I hope you have an awesome weekend. 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

0: Russell Dickerson, worth your while on today's Best and Most Country, B100. 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Coming back on Monday for another week with Modelo and B100. George Strait, One Night at a Time. 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

Montgomery Gentry, Daddy Won't Sell the Farm. On today's Best Animals Country, B100. Randy Foster, I love this song. I love this album. The whole thing is great. Released in 93. It's called Del Rio, Texas, 1959. There's Nobody Wins, B100.

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1: Flatland Calvary never coming back on today's Best and Most Country. B100, a great live band if you've ever seen them. They are pure musicianship, I tell you that right now. Kind of remind me of a more country, like backwoods version of the Zac Brown Band. If you've ever seen them, they can play too. My goodness, I love live country music, and so does the Blue Gate. We just had Dustin Lynch there on Friday night. Whiskey Myers is there tonight. John Foster is going to be there on the 23rd of October, and then Sawyer Brown going to be there in November. So lots of great shows coming up at the Blue Gate. Get all the details and tickets at b100.com or thebluegate.com. Jordan Davis is next on the B.
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9: 100 weather. Pleasant day with sun and clouds mixed, highs low 70s. Skies stay partly cloudy tonight as we cool to the mid 50s. Very warm to start the work week. Highs low 80s Monday and even the upper 70s Tuesday with plenty of sun to go around. Gradually cooling to the mid to upper 60s by midweek with increasing rain chances. Isolated showers possible Tuesday and Wednesday. I'm WSBT 22 meteorologist Jessica Burns.

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today's Best Animals Country B100. Jason Aldean doing his thing out on tour, having some fun, just played New Hampshire. And here he is now. Don't tell on me. Jason Aldean on the beat.

Hey, it's Brittany Bailey of the B100 Morning Show, and I hope you have an awesome weekend. We have so much fun each and every Monday through Friday from 6 to 10, all thanks to you. On Monday, we'll want to hear all about your weekend, and at 8:10, you could win $1,000 with cash codes, y'all. The best way to start your day is right here on B100. I know.

0: Hudson Westbrook painted you pretty on today's Best and Most Country, B100. 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

Shania Twain, if you're not in it for love, I'm out of here. As the footsteps show that he was not in it for love. Here's Queen of Memphis, Confederate Railroad, on a 90s country triple play, B100.

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0: Becker Wetmore, who told you that on today's Best Day in Most Country, B100. Coming up tomorrow morning, Million Dollar Monday, powered by Burns Equipment Rentals, John's to go. Another shot at $1 million scratch-off ticket. All you got to do is listen for that sound there, and you can win a scratch-off ticket that could have $1 million on it. Yes. It makes it easy for you. So lots of ways to win. You can also text the word Monday to 888-817-2100 for another shot to win on Million Dollar Monday. John Morgan, Gavin Adcock coming up next on B100.
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5: Bill Redman says being sheriff makes him ready to run the county. But in his jail, an inmate warned staff he was in heroin withdrawal. The lawsuit says no doctor ever saw him. 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Taxpayers were left paying nearly $700,000 to settle. Years in office aren't the same as accountable leadership. 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
11: Pleasant day with sun and clouds mixed, highs low 70s. Skies stay partly cloudy tonight as we cool to the mid-50s. Very warm to start the work week. Highs low 80s Monday and even the upper 70s Tuesday with plenty of sun to go around. Gradually cooling to the mid to upper 60s by midweek with increasing rain chances. Isolated showers possible Tuesday and Wednesday. I'm WSBT 22 meteorologist Jessica Burns.

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Morgan Wallen just looking for the right somebody to love right there. Today's best Hamels Country, B100, Tyler Hubbard, Luke Combs, Megan Maroney, all coming up next after Luke Bryan, Country, and She Knows It, B100. Denim

Brini Bailey of the B100 Morning Show, and I hope you have an awesome weekend. 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

0: Megan Maroney and Medicine on today's Best and Most Country B100. 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It's Tim McGraw, Everywhere, Clint Black, One More Payment, and then Lone Star, No News. 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

0: Jason Aldean, and anytime soon on today's Best and Most Country B100. That wraps it up for me. I'm heading on out of here. I got Dance Time in Texas coming in after 6 p.m. And then tomorrow morning, you got Million Dollar Monday, chance to win $1 million scratch off ticket. All you got to do is listen for the sounder. And also, you got cash codes coming back to you. Yep, B100 cash codes 810, 1110, 110, and 310. 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It's Cash Codes, y'all, with Modelo and B100. Stella Lefty, Jordan Davis on the way, and then Dance Time in Texas after 6 on B100. God bless.
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8: Weather. Pleasant day with sun and clouds mixed, highs low 70s. Skies stay partly cloudy tonight as we cool to the mid-50s. Very warm to start the work week. Highs low 80s Monday and even the upper 70s Tuesday with plenty of sun to go around. Gradually cooling to the mid to upper 60s by midweek with increasing rain chances. Isolated showers possible Tuesday and Wednesday. I'm WSBT 22 meteorologist Jessica Burns.

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1: It's Dance Time in Texas with DJ Mike, a weekly show featuring the top Texas-rendered songs packing the dance floors all over Texas. 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Humdinger Boots, where boots meet the music. And now to the countdown. Kicking off this week's countdown, it's Cody Jinks, who gets deeply personal with a reflection on aging, sobriety, and the overwhelming vulnerability that comes with raising a family. As Cody says, the older he gets, the less he has things figured out and has to admit he doesn't know it all.
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1: At number 9, it's Abilene's own Caleb Sutton and the High Stakes with their breakout summer hit. This live show fan favorite hits close to home, as it's about this guy that's sitting in a bar when a beautiful woman walks in and catches his eye. Instead of being shy and doing nothing, he takes a shot of liquid courage, walks over, and in a deep Texas accent says, "Howdy, ma'am."

Next up, Dylan Gossett wrote this one on his tour bus after playing the Stagecoach Music Festival in California. Missing home, he started thinking about Texas and his wife, whose sweet Texas drawl and perfume reminded him of the comfort of home. Make plans to see him at Farmer Fest in College Station or Silobration in Waco, where he'll be having fun with this week's number 8, Honeysuckle. If you need

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Welcome back to Dance Time in Texas. It's time for my hit pick of the week. This week, Jackson Wendell has a song inspired by his own heartbreaks back home in Lufkin, Texas. As Jackson says, he got completely hooked on this wild independent girl who had him wrapped around her finger. She may have caused a little bit of chaos and was a little bit of trouble, but no matter what she did, he just couldn't stay away from his East Texas beauty queen.

0: back to the countdown. This week's number 7 has a funny story behind it. And trust me, the song is just as fun. Picture Timothy House, the Grammy-nominated guitarist from the Plain White Tees, hanging out backstage with Cory Morrow, trying to come up with a song. What started as a little sarcasm turned into a full-blown song with a little help from Timothy's wife. As he started singing, "I don't drink anymore," his wife quickly fired back, "You don't drink any less."
1: She

Next up, it's Tristan Robertson with the title track from his brand new album. This one's all about falling for a girl that you probably know is a bad idea. You see the warning signs, you know there's going to be trouble ahead, but she's just too much fun to walk away from. Make sure to catch the music video for this high-octane song, now airing on Stars Over Texas TV. Here's this week's number 6, Down for the

Hey, y'all. 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

0: Welcome back to Dance Time in Texas. This week's featured artist, Elle Townley. Hailing from Georgetown, Texas, this young lady is making some serious noise on the Texas country music scene. Elle Townley has a powerhouse vocals, the stage presence, and the kind of energy that makes you stop and pay attention. She's already been a top five finalist at Rodeo Houston's Rockstar competition, as well as a three-time nominee at the Texas Country Music Association's Young Artist of the Year Award, which, by the way, she won in 2025. Her last song, Taking Off My Halo, helped introduce Elle to the Texas music scene. And now she's back with a brand new song called You're Not Enough that shows this young lady isn't slowing down anytime soon. Elle Townley, welcome to Dance Time in Texas.
1: Thank you so much for having me on. How are you doing today?
0: I'm doing great. We've seen each other at all the award shows and everything, and this is really going to be the first time we've gotten to sit down and talk, and I'm excited about this. For folks who might be hearing about you for the first time, who is Elle Townley?
1: Well, Elle Townley is a singer-songwriter from Georgetown, Texas. I have always been in love with music. I started training my voice professionally at 6 years old. I stepped on my first stage at 8, and it has just been something I have been so passionate about my whole life. And music is just my therapy. It's how I express myself. And my goal is to always write a song that's relatable to somebody else and to be a great entertainer and make somebody in the crowd feel something. So personally, I am just this girl from Texas who just really loves to be with her family and her friends, and music just happens to be her cool side hustle. But it's my main job now.
0: Well, as you stated, you started singing when you were 6 years old. I read somewhere that your mom bribed you to start singing with a toy.
1: Yes. Yes, but the biggest part of that is the advice she gave me that day that has always stuck with me no matter, you know, what I'm doing, if it's a show, if it's something just in my personal life. She told me, if you don't do it, you're going to look back and regret it. And I have always used that advice for anything I've been scared to do. And I think it's very important for everybody to kind of keep that with them, because you don't want to let fear stop you from doing something you could love. And if I hadn't stepped on that stage that day, I may not be where I am today.
0: So what kind of toy did she get you?
1: I remember going to Walmart, and one of those, I don't know if you remember, there was like a whole era of like Shopkins and these certain types of Barbies, and it was probably just some girl toy that was popular at the time.
0: I was going to ask you if you still have that toy.
1: I wish I did. I don't know if I do.
0: It'd be kind of fun if you found that toy and then made a song about it and then made it like your next bumper sticker or koozie or something, right? You know, with the outline of your toy on that, you know?
1: I love it.
0: Sometimes it takes a toy to get us to play.
1: Absolutely. It sure does.
0: So where can we catch you on stage?
1: Yes, you guys can catch me a couple shows at 2920 Roadhouse in Hockley, Texas. I'm going to be opening for Bree Bagwell. And then I'm playing the Circuit of the Americas World Endurance Championship. And for any other dates, you can go to my website, elletownley.com, and all of my dates are listed on my website.
0: One of your first songs that I started playing, and I actually have the video airing on Stars Over Texas TV. It's a really cool video. It's called Taking Off My Halo. It was originally written in 1995 for Leanne Rimes. What was it like collaborating with veteran songwriter Cherie Schwartz to pull that song out of the vault and make it your own?
1: Taking Off My Halo was such a fun time for me. Just getting to record it and work with Cherie was amazing. You know, Cherie is just one of the kindest and sweetest people, and she loves music. That is what she wants to do for the rest of her life. And she has such a unique story, if you guys don't know about Cherie. You know, she had a time where she just really quit music for the longest time, and she came back with these young artists. And so I've really appreciated how she sees the dedication that we put into our music and our career. But she pitched me the song Taking Off My Halo, and I thought it had such a cool vibe. She told me the story about how it was for Leanne Rimes 30 years before I was even seeing it. Didn't make the final cut, and she let me kind of put my own Elle Townley spin on it, and she actually made me a co-writer, which was so kind of her, which I've told her she didn't have to do, but she was amazing. And you know, it's the song you hear today. We had such a great time recording it, and now it's doing its thing out in the world.

0: but it is part of a much bigger project that I'm working on. I am going to be releasing my debut album next year in the spring, and I'll be dropping some more singles between now and then. And You're Not Enough just happens to be the first one that I picked. I thought it would be a great song for the summer. It's sassy. It's for all my girls out there who may have been treated the same way, but I definitely have some new music coming for everybody.
1: Tell me your story about You're Not Enough.
0: You're Not Enough is a very sassy song. If you don't know me, one thing you should know is that I'm very sassy, but I'm very humble at the same time. You know, I've always had influences like Miranda Lambert and the Carrie Underwoods and, you know, even Caitlin Butts. They're all sassy, fierce women, and I have always admired that about them, which is something I try to include in my music. And You're Not Enough is based on something that actually happened to me. I was sexting with this guy, and he told me that I was too much for him. And being the person that I am, I did not take that well. So I decided to write a song about it. And I said, well, if I'm too much, that just means you're not enough.

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1: Yes, well, the best place is always coming to one of my shows, seeing me after the show, grabbing some merch. I love speaking to everybody after I get off stage. I just love to meet everybody who shows up to support the show. The best place to go other than that is my website, ltownley.com. That's where I list all of my tour dates, and I'm very close to having all of my merch online. So right now you can only get them in person, but I will have merch online soon.
0: L Townley, thanks for being on Dance Time in Texas.
1: Thank you so much for having me. I had a wonderful time.
2: And now back to the countdown. Moving up to number 5, it's William Clark Green with a song about kicking back, letting loose, and enjoying life with the people you love. Sometimes you just gotta grab your friends, crank up the music, and just have a good time.

Next up, it's Jason Scott in the High Heat with a song inspired by the last 10 years of living life on the road, sleeping out of a van, chasing a dream, and going wherever the music takes you. You can catch them live at the Longhorn Ballroom in Dallas or the legendary Canes Ballroom in Tulsa, where they'll be telling their story behind this week's number 4, Highway Robbery.

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14: Skies stay partly cloudy tonight as we cool to the mid-50s. Very warm to start the work week.
13: Highs low 80s Monday and even the upper 70s Tuesday with plenty of sun to go around. Gradually cooling to the mid to upper 60s by midweek with increasing rain chances. Isolated showers possible Tuesday and Wednesday. I'm WSBT 22 meteorologist Jessica Burns.
14: 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And now, the top of the chart. Josh Abbott wanted to write a song about appreciating the woman who's been by his side and letting her know just how much she means to him. Make plans to see the Josh Abbott Band live at Main Street Crossing in Tomball or the John T. Ford's Country Store in Helotes, where you can hear Josh tell his story about this week's number three,

Moving up to number two, it's Tice Dell, a fourth-generation farmer and rancher with a love for classic country music. This song tells the story of a real-life heartbreak that inspired the song. It all started when a buddy was going through a tough split and told him, "Man, if it was a perfect world, this would have been it."

Holding on to the number one spot for the third week in a row, it's the Turnpike Troubadours featuring bluegrass star Sierra Hull with their take on a Texas classic originally recorded by Robert Earl Keen back in 1998. It's a song about hope, gratitude, and getting another chance. That feeling you get when you've been away for a while and finally make your way back home and feeling

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3: Welcome in to Rick Jackson's Country Classics. The new number one hit in the history of the Billboard charts is a country crossover smash called Choosin' Texas by Ella Langley. But that song's just the latest country song to jump the charts, and today we're going to take a look on our feature of country crossovers.

Charlie Rich. And I remember when that song hit in 1973. Few of us had ever heard of that guy, even though he'd been recording for 15 years. But Charlie had never been able to find the sweet spot for his blue-eyed soul and had very few hit songs. But the legendary Billy Sherrill took over, figured out how to musically frame that unmistakable voice, and together, they nailed it. Charlie would become known as the Silver Fox because he was already in his 40s by the time he hit it big with that song, and would become one of the biggest hit makers of the 1970s, all started with that million-selling crossover smash called Behind Closed Doors. We got Rascal Flatts, who jumped the charts with the help of the Disney movie Cars, which featured that version of Life is a Highway. And of course, Kenny and Dolly on our feature of country crossovers. And now we go back to 1981 with Juice Newton on Rick Jackson's Country Classics.

of my own. One's 36, one's 23. It's hard to believe, but you're gonna miss this. You're gonna want this back. You're gonna wish these days

0: That was a sizable hit on both the country and pop charts. Number one country. Number 12 on the pop charts for Trace Atkins, and you're going to miss this. And the whole show is about that kind of song. Country crossovers, because Ella Langley just crossed over onto the pop charts. And listen to this. The funny thing about it is she now owns the biggest pop song in history called Choosing Texas, the biggest chart hit in the history of recorded music. However, she does not own the biggest country song ever. That's held by Florida Georgia Line, 50 weeks at number one in 2017 with their song called Meant to Be. And Ella Langley topped out at 40 weeks. So she had another 10 weeks to go to get that. And somebody else, I suppose, will probably break that at some point. We'll see. In the meantime, we're all about country crossovers. And we've got music on the way from Johnny Cash next.
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0: more country than Johnny Cash. But Johnny's music crossed over onto the pop charts more than 40 times in his career. Had some big ones too, including this one called Ring of Fire back to 1963. And it's the Man in Black and more by feature of Country Crossovers.
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0: but only you, Red, will do for this fella, cause you are the Abbott into my Costello, and you are the fruit to my loom.
1: Here we go now.
0: Red Solo Cup, you're more than just plastic. You're more than amazing, you're more than fantastic. And believe me that I'm not the least bit sarcastic when I look at you and say, Red Solo Cup, you're not just a cup.
2: No.
0: You're my friend.
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0: Yeah.
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1: Richard Sturban, the extraordinary bass singer for the Oak Ridge Boys, had been waiting his turn to be the featured vocalist in the quartet for a while, so the boys had been looking for just the right tune and found it in that tune called Elvira. Boy, did they ever. It hit number one in 1981 on the country charts, crossed over onto the pop charts, reached number five, and sold a million copies and made Papa Mau Mau a crazy deep voice chant for every guy that tried to go low, but it's hard to match Richard Sturban on that tune called Elvira. And I've got Ronnie Millsap coming up next on our feature of Country Crossovers.
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4: Well, this is clearly a favorite song for Ella Langley. She includes it in most of her shows now, and I appreciate her recognition of this classic. And here's the original crossover hit by Ronnie Milsap from 1977 called It Was Almost Like a Song, on a feature of Country Crossovers.

0: Most of the country music million sellers prior to 2015 crossed over to the pop charts, and that gave the song the additional exposure needed to get to that level. That's no longer true. Country music is so big now, a million seller is nearly automatic for the bigger names like Luke Combs or Morgan Wallen. But back in 1968, that song hit every crossover button you can hit. First of all, it was number one country. It was number one pop. It became a major motion picture and a television show. Now that's crossing over big time for Jeannie C. Reilly and Harper Valley PTA. And I've got Blake Shelton coming up on our feature of country crossovers.
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